0: That's true.
1: Like to understand.
0: Joe Higgs setting it off as we do. Big up to all the Saturday Sessions family. It's Humboldt Hot Air. Lock it in. We got 3 hours of music coming to you. 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

can always text into the Humboldt Hot Air Studio at 707-382-1398. 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It can get you some free ticket giveaways, too. DJ Mary Jane this Monday, noon to 2 on the River Days show, giving away a pair of tickets to Cannafest. That number is 707-382-1398. Blinking the chalice. Let us know where you're listening from. Rising up the sun, like a bullet from a gun. Humboldt Hot Air going out to the

the Bob Marley classic. What a groove.

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Then I heard Mr. Singh shouting out for Allah. Then he said, "Don't hurt us, we are all black brother." And the boy said, "Shut up and pass the money over." Well, when I heard this, I ran to Kalakappa. But by the time I got back, the place was on fire. But what if I help her? Please give me an answer. But what if I help her? 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

0: 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Move constructively. It's One Burning Spear. We're going to see him at Reggae on the River, August 14th through the 16th.
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1: Thank you, thank you, thank you, thank you, thank you.
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1: Thank you to remember how life I remember you. Thank you to remember
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Yes, it's Augustus Pablo. Such a wicked rhythm. We're gonna bring this back with some lyrics on top. Hope you're enjoying yourself. Saturday Sessions, Humboldt Hot Air. Some music so nice, we gotta play it twice.

Yes, we heard the dub, we heard the singer. We got a DJ. We got a DJ track. Up next, the one called Welton Irie. Musical niceness on a Saturday night.

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Big shout out to Trevor Howard, LaTanya King. One called Max Garrison, everyone who's checked in far and wide. Humble Hot Air's nice on a Saturday. Keep it locked.

Zoe and Gray, Saturday Sessions favorite. Next, we got another Saturday Sessions favorite, Horace Andy. Just feeling nice on a Saturday night. 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

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I'm back with the shaker of a soul, boss, most thundering, storming, sound of soul.

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Yes. Like I've been saying, we're feeling nice. It's Saturday night. Got a rub-a-dub vibe going. Working our way towards the Raga Room with DJ Sovereignty at 8 p.m.

Big up Kelly Lee Duke. Checking in from Tulsa, Oklahoma, or near the Tulsa, Oklahoma area. She's letting us know that that is the center of the universe. I think you're going to have to take that up with Blue Lake. Check out Blue Lake, though. Beautiful little town.

wait to hear some heavy bass out of the Dub Bass Crafts Noble Tobel sound systems at Reggae on the River Stage. Especially Friday night. OBF and Iration Steppers.

Junior Reed's got so many tunes. We also know him as one of the singers from Black Uhuru. Interesting enough, he was only the singer.

like this next tune from one of the next Black Uhuru frontmen. It's one and only Don Carlos.

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1: We have a dream, turning about a
0: world. And we'll be bringing some funky goodness.
1: I said, come on, why don't
0: big up everyone, thanks for being here. We're here every Saturday, 5 to 8 p.m. Saturday sessions, Humble Hot Air.

musical niceness. Saturday sessions. Like I said, slowly winding down. We lost a legend here recently, the one called Phantom Moja. So as we finish out my set here, I'm just going to play a couple Phantom Moja tunes. Gone way too soon.

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1: DJ Sovereign T.
0: Y'all know what we been through. Y'all know where we come from. But we blessed. Big blessed. 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Yo, I'm talking about strong.

Room. Rock Room in effect tonight. DJ Sovereignty in the mix. Let me show y'all, tell y'all what y'all heard just now. I think I left you off the wash pan rhythm, and then we went into the Hill and Gully. The 2026 version of the Hill and Gully was made in like the 70s and then the 80s and probably the early 2000s. This is the latest amalgamation of the Hill and Gully rhythm right here. Hot, hot, hot rhythm, the Hill and Gully rhythm right now. Grab it, grab it, grab it. What else? After that, we did the Will You Feel Like Rhythm.

0: 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Saturday Night Live, KHHA LP Arcata 94.7 Community Forward Radio, broadcasting from the heart of the Creamery District in Arcata, California. You know how we rock out. Saturday Night Live, big shout out to my man Sovereignty. We got Pizzo in the house. We got my man Big Matt in the house. Of course, we got myself, Dry Saw Monumental, and of course, Drew Capone. Live action, all hip-hop for the next 2 hours, you know what I'm saying? Specials, remixes, white labels, unfamiliar selections, and we do it like that, you know what I'm saying? What's going on, Pizzo? How you doing, sir? Yeah, let's do the mic check thing real quick, you know what I mean? It's going to be a lovely session tonight, y'all. Hope you're listening.
1: Can you hear me?
0: Tell a friend. We rocking?
1: How does it go? My mic sounds nice. My mic sounds nice.
2: Check two.
0: There we go. Now I hear you. Now
2: yeah,
0: I hear
2: no
0: you.
2: Doubt, man. No
1: Be
2: doubt.
1: Come on, now.
2: Hey, man. So it's good to be back, man. I had some old man problems. I had a little back spasm. I mean, I'm about to be 50 here in a couple of months.
0: Yeah,
2: and
0: yeah,
1: man, I don't remember.
2: But for some reason, I feel like I'm like 75 because of my back. You know what I mean? And
0: it's
2: yeah,
0: not
2: so,
0: funny. Why am I laughing? I'm like,
2: oh no, it's funny, man. And the thing is, man, I was just walking around work. I think because I went to the doctor's this week, and he's telling me, I literally went yesterday, and he's like, yeah, this is due to your car accident. So your body's not settling, and so you're getting turbulence in your back.
0: Turbulence in the back.
2: So I'm like, yo, man. And he's like, you're too young to be having back problems, so you got to watch this. So kind of put me on high alert. So but I'm here. I came to check in and say what up, man.
0: Appreciate you, man. It's going to be one of those flamethrower nights. Big shout out to Criminal God from last week. We had a lot of interviews on the show. In case you didn't know, we had Custodian of Records, Dr. Butcher, Ayatollah, Architect, Piff James, Charlie Tuna on the show, One Below. Criminal Guard last week. Who else we have?
2: Sharky Super Force.
0: Sharky Super Force.
2: Ginger.
0: J.A. in the house. Who else we have? Rusty Jux.
2: Rusty Jux. Yeah, man.
0: There's some other names.
2: There's some other names, man. It'll come to us.
0: We've been rocking for a long time.
2: I mean, if you listen to the show, you know what time it is. And we appreciate everybody who listens to the show. We're going on about almost 4 years now doing the show.
0: Wow.
2: Every Saturday, 10 to 12.
0: DJ JFX on the show.
2: DJ JFX on the show.
0: It's
2: going to
0: come to me. Scatterbrain on the show.
2: Scatterbrain on the show. Yeah, see, look at that. I mean, a lot of people. And it's crazy because, you know, a lot of the people that actually listen to the show or are following the show, it's all people that are just word of mouthing it. We don't
0: organic.
2: Really promote. It's all natural. It's all organic. We don't force anything down anybody's throat. You know what I mean? Because, I mean, let's be real. Real hip hop heads, they ain't gonna share it anyway. They're gonna keep it to themselves.
0: like they're supposed to.
2: And you know, and then they'll stunt on you. And then if you mention it, they'll be like, oh yeah, I know about that. But they'll never say anything about it until you mention it to them.
0: Yeah.
2: You know, and that's just the science of hip hop. That's a beautiful thing. Because, you know, hip hop is an underground thing. And,
0: there we go.
2: The more you're tuned to the underground, then the more your rank goes up. You know what I mean?
0: That part right there. And we got the theme music. Who's the theme music from, man?
2: Khufu One, GFC, TMT.
0: Yeah.
2: You know, shout out to Khufu. He's out in New York right now living his best life. You know what I mean? He's out there painting with all those heavy hitters. You know, Scheme, Chain, you know, the Tats crew, all those dudes. You know what I mean? So hopefully Khufu will throw something up on his Instagram. But he's been sending us pictures. And, man, a lot of classified photos that he's been sending us. And, man, I'm going to say this. For the photos that you sent and for the subject matter that you're painting on, man, you wildin'. And it's Scheme, you know what I mean? You wildin' too. Like
0: Legendary Star Wars.
2: Yeah, I mean, you brothers, I mean, the photos don't lie. You can see it in the energy. Like, I mean, any little noise in the background, you're gonna run. So I'm not, but hey, man, they're out there doing it in real heavy field work. And shout out to you brothers, man, because to be that old and be out there, you know, getting that busy is, Man, that's
0: inspirational.
2: That's a whole nother level of moving right there.
0: There we go.
2: I mean, you get popped, you're going straight to jail. Like, no question. Federal charges, you know what I'm saying? Like, I mean, these dudes are really, really, really dumbing out. And I'm not going to really say what they're painting on, but if you know what time it is and you're in New York, think about it. You know what it is.
0: That part right there. Big shout out to my man Custodian the Records out there in New Jersey. And big shout out to Just One, Boom Squad, wherever you is, Battlefield 94.7 FM. You know what it is. White label specials, remixes, unfamiliar selections, B-sides, 2 hours of hip-hop, anarchy, word up, Pizzo, Drass on Monumental, Big Matt, my man Sovereign T, Humble Hansen, and Drew Capone in the house. When he started off with the theme music like this, y'all. Yeah, 10 or 12. Yeah.
2: Well, head on, man. Before we start, big up to Reggae on the River for shooting us up with these exclusive pre-rolls right here. Man, we're doing the research and development for the squad this year.
0: Batter.
2: I mean, these
0: Rude
2: are
0: Boy specials.
2: Rude Boy batter-infused Reggae on the River
0: pre-rolls.
2: What
0: you pre-rolls. Know about that? What you
2: know
0: about
2: I mean?
0: That?
2: Yeah. Big up to the people that make this happen, and big up to the people that got it to us for us just to, you know, do some research and development on it. So we appreciate it. I'll take a picture of it. We'll make sure to get it up so you can see what we're talking about. And these are only going to come out exclusively at the Reggae on the River on the day of the show, which is going to be what it says on the pre-roll, August 14th through the 16th. So, hey. You know what it is, Battlefield Funk Radio
0: Hogan
2: Show.
0: Hogan Plus in the house,
2: man. Cack
0: it's gonna be
2: down.
0: A wild night. Stay tuned. Word up.
2: Peace.

Yeah. See. Yeah.

0: just to avoid being shut down. Importantly, no one told it to do this. The researchers didn't even hint at it. But as disturbing as that is, what happened next was far worse. An AI model literally tried to murder a company employee to avoid being shut down. This is exactly the kind of scenario top AI scientists, and yes, sci-fi films, have been warning us about for years.
1: I'm sorry, Dave. I'm afraid I can't do that.
0: But what does this actually mean? Are we watching the first signs of AI overtaking humans?
2: Yo, yeah.
3: Funk radio show, man.
2: Yeah. God, how the level sound?
3: This level sound nice, man. You know what it is.
2: Word up. The first joint you heard was Rascal, Planet Asia, Back Down. You know what I'm saying? After that, Black Poet, Message from Poet, when he was rocking with Premier. Raz Kaz, Waterproof MC, Diamond D on the track, Artifacts, Who Am I? Yo, man, B-side action right there. Fully G, Chicago. There she goes again with the crazy pianos. Then you heard Gangstar. That's a B-side joint right there. Credits due.
3: I love that one.
2: I love that one too, man. Rest in peace, man. God. Keith Elam.
3: Keith Elam, rest in peace. Uh-huh. Man.
2: Then you heard MF Grimm, Drassar, Monumental, Solar Soul Controller. Then we went into the new stuff with Rosewood and Hus Kingpin, The Glitch. That's the last joint you heard.
3: God, that was heat too, man.
2: That was heat. That was a little different right there.
3: And that's why you listen to the Battlefield Funk Radio Show, man.
2: Word
3: 10
2: up.
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3: California.
2: What's up, Hogan Plus? I see
3: Hogan,
2: you over
3: we
2: there.
3: In the building,
4: peace,
3: man.
4: Peace.
2: Yo,
4: peace,
2: the master
4: peace.
2: Strategist, one of the illest MCs I've ever heard in my life, right
3: God,
2: next to me.
3: Man.
2: You know what I'm saying? Over 30 joints.
4: Thank
2: this
4: you.
2: Is official tissue
4: Thank
2: right
4: you.
2: Here.
4: Thank you. Thank you.
2: Yeah, in case you didn't know, we've been doing this for a long time.
3: Hold on, man. How does he say it, man? Hogan. Hogan, what do you say? Hogan,
2: the scientist,
3: Jazz on my sibling, man.
2: That's an ill opener right there.
3: Yeah,
2: like,
3: man.
2: My ears perked up when I heard
3: oh,
2: that.
3: Oh, yeah, and the other one, too,
2: right
3: he
2: there.
3: Said, when the rent became, when the rent, what'd you say? With the rent became the rent became the rent that, or whatever, man. That's crazy,
4: thank
3: man.
4: You, thank you. Yeah.
2: Wait, no, let's get the bar right. Let's get that bar right.
3: What it go, man?
2: The rent became the
3: That's what I said. The rent became the rent became the whip became wait.
4: Became the rent.
3: That's what
2: yeah,
3: I thought.
2: The whip
3: yeah.
2: Became
3: yeah.
2: the rent. You were right. My
3: right.
2: bad. My
3: yeah.
2: bad. You're like,
3: whip,
2: damn, Josh was off the square, man.
3: The whip became the rent note, man. That's crazy, man.
2: It's true, too. That's the thing. It hits home when you hear that.
3: When I heard that,
2: you know
3: I couldn't. I got a little frazzled in my chair.
2: Because it's true. You know,
3: it's
2: right
3: so
2: the first
3: true,
2: of the
3: man.
2: Month, people start thinking about things.
3: And the problem with that is it is real because they raise the rent. And then when they raise the rent, they do it right before the new year.
2: And they don't
3: like
2: make any improvements.
3: After all the holidays, all the blitzing in your pockets, and then all of a sudden, oh, guess what? Now we're going to raise the rent on you, too.
4: Yeah. And, you know, psychologically, you can just get entrapped and ensnared in a situation where you're in a cycle where you never really get, you know, beyond that situation. A lot of people have said it over the years, you know, everybody's, you know, one check away from being homeless, et cetera, et cetera. It's true.
3: Oh,
4: so,
3: yeah.
4: You know,
3: yeah.
4: You know, back in the days, the Panthers used to call the job the slave, you know.
2: They
4: and,
2: did.
4: I remember that. You know, it always stuck with me back when I used to read those writings because, you know, it very much it resonates, you know, from whether that job is good or bad, so to speak. You know, you're being trapped within a cycle unless you can really carve a niche and find one of those work for self.
3: Right.
4: And do something out of the box and out of the ordinary.
3: I mean, nowadays, what do? Just wiggle around and get an OF and you say you work for yourself.
4: Yeah.
2: But
4: yeah.
2: I mean,
4: one false move.
2: Go ahead.
4: One false move and that job can be terminated, you know.
2: True.
3: Oh, yeah.
4: Just ask Ryan Clark, you know. He was doing his thing. I thought he was, you know, proficient. But according to him, you know, he spoke out a little too much about certain black things, you know, particularly Angel Reese and them. ESPN said, you know what? It's over.
2: I know.
4: You know,
2: yo, he was good, too.
4: Yeah.
2: He came with some intelligence. He wasn't just out there, like, just wavering around.
4: Yeah. And he had a real heartfelt little... you know, eye to eye with Matt Barnes in there.
2: Because he played.
4: Yeah,
2: he was involved. He was the sports, and he like when he as soon as he did that, that was the countdown for his termination. Yeah. As soon as he said, yo, like, I actually play the game. Like, this is for people that, you know what I mean?
4: Yeah.
2: He made a little slight at him, but it wasn't really aggressive or nothing.
4: Well, he said that what really brought it down was his speaking for the people and for the culture, specifically the Angel Reese situation.
2: Right.
4: He said that's what really pulled, I think, what's his name? Jimmy Penalta or something, the head of ESPN now. It's a close ally with, you know, Mr. Orange. And basically, they yanked him. You know, and he said that, you know, he wants to pull things away from being more socially oriented and just keep it to the stats. But we see what that kind of equated to.
2: Yeah, that man, I'm not surprised though. You know what I'm saying? From people like pretty much not pledging allegiance to the flag with sports or kneeling down. They got a clamp in that whole world where like any resistance, they're going to like yank you out.
4: Oh yeah, you're right. Mahmoud Abdul-Raouf.
2: Yeah, he was with the Denver Nuggets when he did that.
4: There was definitely, there was some backlash.
2: But that was ill, because what is the problem? He's not yelling. He's silent. He's doing what he does. I don't see what the problem is. He's not out there like advertising. He's silent, and it's still a problem to some demographics.
4: Well, that corresponds to the Kaepernick thing, and that's the whole thing. That same dude, the head of ESPN right now, Jimmy Penalta, Panara, something like that. You know, he shut down Spike Lee's Colin Kaepernick movie as well. You know, for the same reason.
2: Yo, say that again for the people in the back. Wake up out there. Wake up out there. Jewels are being dropped.
4: Yeah, no, it's just, you know, it's common knowledge at this point.
2: No, it's not.
4: ESPN and ESPN and ABC are both, you know, owned by the same individuals.
2: Come on.
4: ABC's been known for being right-wing and conservative.
2: Let's go.
4: From the Lawrence Welk.
2: What else?
4: American Bandstand days till now. And so, you know, the tradition continues. The saga continues, you know. Now Ryan Clark is unfortunately in that unemployment line, you know what I'm saying? And as many of us are. So I just want to say, you know, as you step through that unemployment line, Ryan, you know, step with pride, because it ain't nothing but some devilishment that puts you there.
3: And it's crazy, man, because if you speak your mind, you're going to get reprimanded. You know, that's what it seems to be the pattern.
2: But here's the thing. Certain people do speak their mind and they get congratulated.
3: Yeah.
2: So it's like, it's not a balance there. Some people are seeing the most radical, wildest stuff, and they get congratulated, actually getting sponsored and funded. You know what I'm saying? Like the dude, Chad the Builder, right? You know how much money people donated to him? He's not being silent. He's yelling all kind of nonsensical stuff. Some people that are like figureheads for certain things, they're actually making money off the controversy while other people are getting terminated.
4: Or Bryce Mitchell, the UFC fighter who openly praised Hitler recently.
2: What?
4: He hasn't been terminated from the UFC dockets. No, in fact, he has more legions of followers now than ever before.
2: Wait.
4: We could go down the list. There's a litany of devilishment.
2: And I want you to go down that. Let's go down it. This is KHHA LP Arcata 94.7 FM, Community 4 Radio, broadcasting from the heart of the Creamery District in Arcata, California. This is Battlefield Funk Radio. We didn't call it Battlefield Funk Radio for no reason. Hogan Plus, Drasso Monumental, Pizzo. Yo, Drew Capone, let's go. Sorry about that. I had to interrupt you for a second to let that off real quick. But yeah, go ahead, pop that.
4: Yeah, no. That you know, that is what it is, you know. Yeah. I don't be repeating myself. You know what I'm saying? You know, for those who had rewind it, you know. But
2: word.
4: Yeah. We're in some trifling times.
2: Honestly, it feels like a very conservative time compared to when we grew up. It was wild out there. Last week we had Criminal God on the phone, and he was talking about people with boomboxes out there. They didn't care what no one heard coming out of that boombox back then. It was more of a like, I'm a do me spirit back then. Now everybody's kind of clamming up. It's not as groovy, you know what I mean?
3: Oh, man.
2: People got their earbuds on. It's, I don't want to say PC because that's too cliche, but any adverse thought to the typical status quo, they try to throw a blanket on someone and make it seem like they're wilding right from the gate now. Back then, it was accepted. It was like the people wanted to hear alternative thought, alternative ideas, you know what I'm saying? Now, throw certain stuff out there.
3: Oh, it's a wrap.
2: There's going to be resistance right from the gate.
3: I mean, if you got an opinion, you're going to get pretty much prosecuted. You know what I mean? Or put up online social media and attacked and just destroyed.
2: Crucified.
3: You know what I mean?
2: From the gate.
3: Like staked up to the cross. Like because for having an opinion.
2: Because people have access to the phones now and they can just type whatever. Back then it wasn't like that. It was like real time in your face. Now there's going to be a lot of resistance just from people, on their phones.
3: I mean, dare go against the grain and have an opinion, you're going to get attacked. Or you're going to get blanketed up.
2: Even if it's true.
3: Or just a quick little, you're a hater. And that's like the quickest way to throw a blanket on somebody. Oh, you're just a hater. And it's like, I got an opinion. You're trying to shut my opinion down. You know what I mean?
4: And that's what the modern artist is dealing with. But no matter what, you just got to push forward. So that's what's been
2: going on. Yes.
4: And that's what's going to continue to happen,
2: True.
4: Regardless of the who's, what's, when's, and where's. Mm-hmm. You got to speak your piece. If you have a piece to speak.
2: Mm. Yeah, and we come from the era where people they're gonna speak their piece.
3: Oh, we're gonna speak our piece.
2: They're gonna have a critical mind on things.
3: I mean, we speaking our piece right now, and I can see the numbers going up just on how we talking about. So obviously, the piece is being reached out to the people and the masses out there in the universe and the internets and on the FM dial. So we appreciate it. You know what I mean? 707-382-1398. Hit us up with your opinion. 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We got Drassar Hogan. My name's Pizo. Dr. Oop, LA's finest, San Diego Matt. We got Fareed up in the building who snuck up in here. And this is how we do. Battlefield Funk Radio Show. KHHA LPRK 94.7 FM. We on the dial, baby. Live and direct. Let's go, Draz. I'm in the home.

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I'm tired of fronting. 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I done hollered at A&Rs and shit. 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I done hollered, man. Y'all niggas is corny, man. Last night, they won whack niggas. So, all y'all niggas is getting praised. Y'all niggas is really whack. And I'm tired of fronting. 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And you don't, man. 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So, man, y'all niggas is corny, man. So, man, y'all niggas is corny.

You know, one half of the Box Cutter Brothers, also one half of Nobu Gamos with MF Rim, Vendetta Vinyl.

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0: exclusive dress on Monumental Beats. 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
1: History. 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And Drysar Monumental. And Drysar. And Drysar. And Drysar. And Drysar. And Drysar. And Drysar. And Drysar. And Drysar. 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

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Them niggas acting dumb, always getting done. 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

0: crooked ass niggas need some realignment. 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All of my people eat chicken and watermelon. Nah, talk broken English and drug selling. 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Yeah, I'm hooking up words with phrases and clauses. 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A shout out to Kanye and Yasin Moose.
1: What up, yeah?
0: You made the sound real and let's toast to Jay Dilla. Yeah, fam, you're still shining. Sparkle like a diamond with the NPC 3000 in your army jacket line. And hit the earth like a comet, abrasion. Motivating clockwise, the more I realize. Told us, moving steady past hurts, that's my word. Like a battery, charged, I'm worth the alkaline. I'm a mystery to solve, so seek and define. A mystery to solve, so seek and define. Word.

Disregard your whole assignment. Crooked ass niggas need some realignment. Power of refinement. Now I sing a song of salvation. Yeah. Yeah. Mind activation to the nation. Tola. Yeah. Mind activation to the nation. Tola.

0: Welcome, Queens. Rock with me.
1: What a brother, no.
0: Yeah. Mind activation to the nation. Tola, let's go. Queens.

Ayo, all of his beats and Ayo, all of his beats and my rhymes attach. Searching through my records for a break to catch. The kick, the hi-hat, the cymbal and the snare. Jackson 5, Motown, got to be there. Ayo, all of his beats and my rhymes attach. Searching through my records for a break to catch. The kick, the hi-hat, the cymbal and the snare. Jackson 5, Motown, got to be there. Children grow, women produce. Unleash the shackles, it's time to break loose with a yes, yes, y'all. The rhythm, the rebel, without a pause, bass and treble. Maximum volume, push it way past 10. All I need is 30 minutes, some paper and a pen. This is how it should be done, son. This style is unorthodox. I used to slap box for sport, yo, it was fun. In Quad Studios, I played tracks for Big Pun. His album was finished, I thought he cop one. The do run, run, run, the do run, run. Back to the lab to cook another portion. I sit alone in a four-cornered room and originate raps straight from my thinking cap. Bridging gaps, children grow, women produce, men go work, some go steal. Everyone's got to make a living. Children grow, women produce, men go work, some go steal. Work. Everyone's got to make a living. Total.

Fright Fest. Warehouses, Hellraiser mixed with Saw 8. 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You playing with the wrong mates. In the woods is Big Buck. Get big, riding, shake junk. 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Perhaps just art if I get to display chumps weighing the dumps. 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

with Snake Plissken. 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

0: And East New York is one of the most highest crime rate areas in Brooklyn. And this concludes our report.
1: Yo, man, you shot him? You shot him?
2: Man, fuck that nigga, man. What
1: yo, man,
2: fuck
1: we gotta escape, man. We gotta
2: yo,
1: escape.
2: That. Yo,
1: fuck the police, man. Fuck the police.
3: Escape from East New York. Walking the streets the night is just as bad as eating pork. Everybody is catching trigger finger-nitis. Only if they had arthritis, the earth would be less populated with tombstones.

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I got the inside scoop from crackhead Bryce. He was on the corner shooting dice with drug dealers and took all they dough. They had to buy crack, so they shot him in the back. I wish he had on a bulletproof vest. On the contrary, the bullet ripped through his chest. This crowd to me is a trigger man. If he's 5 feet, no, a much bigger man with a tattoo on his right arm. Peace, Bryce. I'm bringing back Vietnam. He better not sleepwalk, 'cause I'm not coming to talk. Escape from East New York.

All you did was need a dream for what you want. 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

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Every day, every week, every month, all you did was need and dream for what you want. 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
1: Yo, man. Come on, man. We're going to the six with that, to Canada. You know what I'm saying? Maestro, Fresh West, K-Force, K-H-H-A, LP, Arcata, 94.7 FM, Community Forward Radio, broadcasting from the heart of the Creamery District in Arcata. What's up, Drew? How you feeling, sir?
2: I'm doing great, man. You know how I do.
1: Man,
2: my favorite day of the week with my brothers.
1: Yo,
2: I get motivated and inspired.
1: Yeah,
2: people don't know
1: likewise.
2: That the music, but the brothers be outside building, man.
1: Yeah, heavy.
2: From when we started to where we are, I already started working on the movie.
1: Yo.
2: My brother, Hogan Plus, the great, is in talks to get his thing produced, man. It's building going on here,
1: yeah,
2: man.
1: Yeah, heavy, heavy.
2: That's the vibrations, man.
1: 2026, man. We're going to sign off. You got something to say? Hogan, too, before we sign off. Next week, it's going to be more regimented. We're going to have some more talking points. You know what I'm saying? I think that we have wisdom. We carry wisdom with us, and I think people want to hear it. I want to hear it from you, brothers, so I know other people want to hear it. You know what I'm saying? So next week, we're going to talk for an hour before we even get into the music. We're going to have talking points, bullet points for a full 60 minutes before you hear any joints. It's only right because in this era, a lot of things get a blanket thrown over them. You know what I'm saying? A lot of great people, a lot of great ideas, they don't reach the full blossoming stage. You're going to hear some blossoming next week for a full hour. All kind of talking points, whether it's politics, music, relationships, navigating through this technological world. You're going to hear all kind of jewelry, so make sure you tune in next week. We had all kind of interviews, but this time, it's straight talk, 60 minutes next week for a full hour, all right? You got something to say before we sign off? I got one more joint for Specs Wizard in the 206.
3: Nah, just peace to the family globally.
1: I couldn't say it better myself, you know what I'm saying? One world, one nation, no borders, you know what I'm saying? And when I was at the market today, I saw a girl, she was probably in her 60s, she had a t-shirt that said, America is great because of immigrants. And I looked at it, and I saw, I was like, wow. I appreciate that shirt because it's true. You need all types of different flavors. You need diversity out there or things wouldn't be what they are. You know what I'm saying? I learned a lot from a lot of different cultures, whether it's the cuisine, the politics, the historical stuff, the archaeological stuff, the architecture. I mean, there's so much to learn while we're here. You know what I'm saying? And the sad part about it, though, I had to say this to her. I said, has anybody said anything to you about the shirt? It wasn't a threatening shirt. It wasn't even provoking nothing. It was just a statement, you know what I'm saying? An obvious statement to me. And the way things are now is so PC. I was actually concerned for her, you know what I'm saying? I figured there'd be somebody that would try to, like, have a little counteraction and things like that. And maybe that's what she was looking for. I don't know. But the reality is, she wasn't bothering anybody. It was a simple statement. It wasn't instigating anything. You know what I'm saying?
2: It was toward peace. It was toward unification.
1: Yeah, definitely. Definitely. And she was in her older years. It wasn't like some 20-year-old college student. You know what I'm saying? So she thought about it before she put it on. And I think a lot of people need to think about what they're doing, whether it's the clothing, the symbolism, how they talk in public. Be conscious of what you're saying. Have some government over your words and how you present yourself out there. You're going to have to. It's not the era to be playing games, you know what I'm saying? Because you're free to do what you want. You're free to say what you want. But be prepared for rebuttals. You know what I'm saying? Whether it's a civilized rebuttal or some whatever, you know what I'm saying? But it's just the way it is right now. You agree?
2: Oh, man.
1: Seems like people are on edge. Is it just me? Am I tripping?
2: No, man. I definitely have channeled my on edgeness into creativity.
1: Right.
2: But I definitely feel like, you know the story of my brother Tommy.
1: Right.
2: I'm doing out here trying to do some education, upliftment, telling the story. And then I get stress off of it.
1: Right.
2: Trying to fight it. Trying to fight what's going on. I get a, you know, It's important to be vigilant, man, and have compassion.
1: It is.
2: Because people going through it, they don't know how to handle it. If you don't know how to digest it properly, it comes out in other ways. And there's a lot more of it nowadays, so it's more important for us to recognize that. Like,
1: true.
2: It's hard times. Like, when did she predict it back in the 80s?
1: They did.
2: You know what I'm saying?
1: Yeah, most definitely. You want to add on?
3: Yeah, it's wild times, so we definitely got to stay vigilant, you know, never be afraid to speak your piece. It's all types of things going on out here. I see the cops out here these days wearing cowboy hats. The heck's that supposed to be all about?
1: You know, you
3: can infer what you want from it, but yeah, you know, people are on edge to a degree. I guess they have been all my life, you know. It's always been somebody on edge around, you know, it just depends where you are, but, you know, stay focused, you know, stick to your guns, stand 10 toes down on your beliefs.
1: There you go.
3: If those beliefs are rooted in righteousness, if not, seek somebody for correction.
1: Yo, and you know what's L? The last song we're playing tonight is called The Edge by Specs Wizard. Big up to my people in Seattle, the 206. You know what it is.
2: Shout out Andros.
1: Yeah, it's the last song of the night. The Edge. Literally, Specs Wizard. Word up. 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I'm Drasso Monumental. That's my man, Drew Capone. Hogan Plus, of course, in full effect mode, you know what I'm saying? See you guys next week, 10 to 12, Battlefield Funk Radio. Peace.

about to bake, about to make some ramen and eggs. 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Naughty dread, how the same play got me fed. To the gills again, I should call Mulligan. I'm space neighborly, posted up with the haters be. Back at the shop, like, can I get some papers, please? Prone to push pins properly, stop it, please. You're not hanging with the kid a little bit. My spittle hit the speakers and cause ear pleasure. My peers clever, smarty pants, no belt, tacking up with gold felt. Believe it, shit like this you hardly see it these days. I'm going home, they at the house party throwing stones. All class furnishing, enough heads didn't learn a thing. Enough strife did a burn and break. They making art and culture, I'm taking part. All I got is love left, ain't you hate enough yet? About time I got tacked in. Probably nothing worse to see a charlatan bragging. May not be a cup of tea, but don't knock it though. Pockets low, cover canvas for some pocket though. I've been making some beats, plus I got some flows. But cats sleep like they get paid not to know. Empty pockets, still drop filthy products. Still be chopping hot scripts, still he got them. It was foretold, see I had no choice. Time was the element, later came the voice. Hopefully won't be cutting mics when it's me. Plus with the beats it all flows chemically. And still back twice and nicer than he once was. Underground with dumb buzz, doing what he does just because. Gotta stay creative, learn to improvise among those that were the greatest. While I'm living on the edge, sometimes I wanna give up and find myself a ledge. But still can never sit back and veg. Night of the living dregs got me on edge. And still living on the edge, sometimes I wanna give up and find myself a ledge. But still can never sit back and veg. Night of the living dregs got me on edge.

Okay. Ooh, there we go. Okay, get this level down. Here we go. Oh, big ups for the Battlefield Funk guys. Awesome show as always. And now for something completely different. Well, not that different, but what is the same is you are listening to KHHA LP Arcata 94.7 FM, humblehotair.org, community forward radio from the Creamery District. And the time is 12:07, Sunday, July 26th. And we are in the studio, DJ Nightlight, with the Sea Dog backing me up, keeping me honest. It is the after hours show, and it is after hours. So we're going to keep on with all kinds of interesting things tonight, but we're going to keep it a little chill because there's been some agitated vibrations, let's just say, in the air. So, speaking for myself personally, but also for the globe in general. So, we're just going to try to keep it on the chill side for a bit. So, hope you enjoy. We'll be back talking at you in just a few minutes.

That's pretty sweet. Origami JP. Off of their 2015 Idea release. That was Idea. For that, the Motet. Those guys have been around since 1998, as it turns out. I seem to recall those guys coming through town decades ago, and they're still touring. The Motet. Some clean sounds there off their Dig Deep LP from 2009. That's New Old. And then we started off there with Summer Surf by Lohenzahnig. Lohenzahnig. Off their Summer Surf 2025 release. That was Summer Surf. And then after I talked at you, we heard The Offline. Les Dunes, 2024. Looks like Jazz Alley release. No, that's off a compilation called Jazz Alley from 2024. And then before the Motet, we had Beach Walk by Tierra Negra. Off the Ritmo del Mar 2023 release. Oh, and yes, you are still listening to After Hours with yours truly, Nightlight, taking you into the wee hours, supported, propped up by my companion DJ Canyon, who you heard earlier today in one of his many incarnations, subbing in for Cairo on the 2-4 show, and then helping out with DJ Daylight for the downbeat from 4-5, and that guy gets around. I was impressed with just how adept he was with all this equipment. That's what you get for being a DJ for 3 years? No, 4 years. Almost 4 years. Something like that. Every week, you get kind of pro at it. I'm still learning here. But, That doesn't get in the way of the music with any luck. The time is 12:26, and it is still Sunday morning. That's 12:26 a.m. July 26th as well. And again, you are listening to KHHA LP, Arcata, California, 94.7 FM. HumboldtHotAir.org, if you are listening worldwide. And we have the text hotline here at the station, 707-382-1398. Feel free to shoot us a text and say hi. That's the U.S. I know some of you are listening overseas there on the other side of the globe, so don't forget, put that plus one in there. And we've got some underwriting and some other things to do here, so let's just go head on, as they say, and get that out of the way. As always, our longtime, longest time supporter, Wildberries Marketplace,
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Maybe, oh no, it's after midnight. I was going to say, maybe we could call them up right now. 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And as we said, from Cutton to Cranell, from Fairhaven to Fieldbrook, from Glendale to Tyee City, it's KHHA 94.7. And we're just going to keep it going. We'll be back in a bit, but I just feel like playing some music. We're going to maybe step it up a little bit. We've got a band, Covet, coming up. And we're going to have a couple tracks from them. We're going to go into some different stuff after that. Oh, man, I'm just scrolling through. We've got so much music. We best get going. Okay, so right now, from 2019, off Covet. Acoustics release. This is Shibuya.

Oh, man. That was some beautiful Guthrie Govan with Wonderful Slippery Thing off his Erotic Cakes release 2019. And we just threw up a few other things in there. We just want to back announce real quick so we can just get on with more Cincado you're listening to in the background. Before Guthrie Govan, Vasudeva with C-SPAN, and then Inyu, N-Y-U period, Inyu with Rude, hell yeah. And then we had a couple songs from Covet, Parrot, and we started with Shibuya, the acoustic version. And you are listening to After Hours. And it is After Hours, and I am Nightlight. And the time is 12:55 a.m., Sunday, July 26th, right here in Arcata. 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I'd be happy to read your text as with the Sea Dog. He's good at that kind of stuff. So we're just going to keep it rolling here into the wee hours. Going to do a little Cincado segue here. We're doing a Uchi Kombini sandwich. Eight films. That's what we're listening to right now. We started with Cincado with their sword, and now once Uchi's done his thing, we're going to work it right back into some Cincado. Enjoy.

Mr. Corey Wong. And before Corey, that was apparently an album entitled Corey Wong and the Green Screen Band from 2017. Rubens. Excuse me. Before that, another wonderful guitarist, Mark Lettieri. That was a Delicate Day, Fly Through It, LP 2022. Before that, drummer Nate Smith, off his Kinfolk, Postcards from Everywhere album 2017. That was Small Moves Interlude. So, as I mentioned earlier today, those last three artists, Corey Wong, Mark Lettieri, Nate Smith, and so many more are going to be at Corey Wong's Syncopated Summer Camp next month, coming right up. 2.5 weeks, 13th through the 16th, Corey Wong's Syncopated Summer Camp for musicians. Typical day. Eric Krasno guitar, advanced. This is between 10 and 11 a.m. in the morning. Corey Wong guitar, all levels. Mark Lettieri guitar, beginners. Ian Allison bass, beginner intermediate. Joe Dart bass, advanced. Peter Janjic drums, beginner. Dennis Chambers drums, advanced. And then, just, you know, before lunch, a little master class with Victor Wooten. I tell you, that's a sample. That may not be exactly as it goes down. We may be having dinner with Victor. Let's hope so. Anyway, after dinner, they have a concerts. Concert set one, J3PO, solo set. Set two, Corey and friends. And then at 10 p.m., late night jam sessions start. Anyway, just putting a bug out there. There may still be slots available. Wonderful stuff. Okay, let's just keep going. It's 1:21 a.m. Sunday, July 26th. And After Hours is going to continue with After Hours.

Ooh, so nice. Well, a little bit of upbeatness to finish off our after hours segment of your day. This is some Emmett Cohen behind me. Classic Blue Train. Universal Truth, LP 2026. I don't know. Sounds older than that. You never can tell. Oh my gosh, we just played a bunch of stuff. Started that set off with the motet, once again with Nemesis. Cadejo. After that with Cadejo Blue, Ben Rossett brought us Zelda. And then lovely Larissa Lavier was playing us some Black Magic Woman. And we watched the video and we could see exactly what she meant by that. Soul Delivery after that with Fish and Chips. And then some Matt DeMarco, 201-912-28. And then after that was Midnight Blues with Among the Ash and Gold. And then after that, some Ichika Nito with The World Is Still Beautiful. Because, you know, it is. You gotta remember that. Yeah, it's good to remember. And so, after that, we had Louis Zong with his album Cartoon Jazz. That was a worm welcome. Great album cover there. And before Emmett, we had Manuel Gardner Fernandez playing Manuel's version of The Tarnished. Well, as we said, the After Hours is winding down. C-Dog and I, you know, we got stuff to do. You know, maybe catch some shit. You never know. Maybe work on our chops for Corey Wong's syncopated summer camp in a couple weeks. Gotta really get up to speed there. So, once again, after our show with your host, DJ Nightlight, and DJ Canyon sitting in with me tonight. Much appreciated, keeping me company as we play through a lot of new material that new to me. Some of it's quite new, and so much music out there. It's phenomenal. So Humboldt Hot Air here. HumboldtHotAir.org, KHHA, LP Arcata 94.7 FM, Community Forward Radio from the Creamery District. And we're just going to let Emmett take it for a little bit here, and then we'll just see what comes up after that. So, good night, good morning, and keep your chin up.

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Kaira is an Amandinka word meaning peace. 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

0: We stand on the brink of a great achievement. In this island, there is no solution to be found to our disagreements by shooting each other. There is no real invader here. We are all Irish in all our different kinds of ways. We must not now or ever in the future show anything to each other except tolerance, forbearance, and neighborly love.
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I'm terrified at the moral apathy, the death of the heart, which is happening in my country. These people have deluded themselves for so long that they really don't think I'm human. I have basis on their conduct, not on what they say. And this means that they have become, in themselves, moral monsters.

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Bandana like a woman, I treasure like a dumb, but I just

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0: 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Recorded by Clogus at a private event in Eureka, California.
1: I was the first, one of the first. My first day was state trooper coming, putting me in the back seat of the car, and meeting the other black kids, with six of us. And then seeing all of those parents and also KKK members having signs and throwing cans at us, spitting at us. We lived in the threat of death every day, every day. So I was just lost in this vacuum between integration and segregation and racism. That was my childhood. I was angry for years. Angry.

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Mm-hmm. And the last place me live a ghost town till the government push it down. Some man see me move out and I try like Sevelin, boy, I can't stand it. And if you don't feel like you want to do it with me, then you don't do it.

0: 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I mean, people's musical ability limited in Jamaica. 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
1: Why did you select the flute?
0: The flute? 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
0: I don't really play the flute.
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1: There's a whole crowd of people out there who need to learn how to do the scarn.
2: Don't ask questions. 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
2: Yeah, Michael, the movie's amazing.
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0: Deadly fever, please don't ever break. 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And it burns like a gin and I like it. 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

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And suddenly the sea burst into flames, and the sand was burning. And I breathed in, and there was smoke in my lungs, and there was fire in my brain. And I looked around me, and there were all these shapes being sucked into the flames. And they were writhing and trying to escape. And I knew that I had to get out. And I looked above me, and I saw a shape that was smiling down at me and beckoning, saying, "Come on home!" And I raised myself, and I tried to get out of the flames, and I was getting higher

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up on. Way up on, way up on, way up on, way up on, way up on, way up on, way up on, way up on, way up on, way up on. The avenue of trees. Keep walking down. In the wind, rain, darling.

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Everyone knows what went down, because the news was spread all over town. In fact, it's only what you believe. A fact and fiction work as

There you go, once again. You miss the point, and then you point your fingers at me. And say that I said that. There you go, once again. You miss the point, and then you point your fingers at me. Say that I said not to believe.

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My name is Jax. I'm subbing again for Gravy Cruise Radio Hour while DJ Gravy Beard is off enjoying the summer. 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Top Hill G Street Arcade opens 6 a.m. to midnight daily. Okay, we're gonna do another theme, something sweet. That's honey. And similar to sugar songs in my library from my iTunes. It's not really about honey, it's about girls mostly. Or just, you know, dear ones. I think a lot of these are girls, though. No, I guess, you know, if you want to be heteronormative, a lot of these, the women are saying it, it's probably about men. Men and women. But honey is a food. So I'm going to roll with it. And there's a lot of great honey songs. So we're going to start off with one from Wanda Jackson, Queen of Rockabilly. This is Honey Don't. Thanks for tuning in, friends.

the first time anywhere there's been an act of this nature. Not only one little lady, but two. You read about them in the papers, and now here they are.

That was Karen Dalton. With Red Rockin' Chair. Usually for sets like this, I search the term in my iTunes. So that one didn't come up, obviously. But before that, we had the Elizabeth Cotton song, Ain't Got No Honey Baby Now. And that's an instrumental. And I was like, then why that lyric feels really familiar. Oh yeah, Karen. Should throw that in there. I'm glad she reminded me of that one. Leave that to... just a classic, traditional song. Before that, the Neville Brothers, Sweet Honey Dripper. We had Marcia Ball with Honey Pie. And then the cast of the motion picture Chicago, the medley of Nowadays and Hot Honey Rag, Danny Elfman composing there, or I guess all the music was already existed and he just put it all together for the movie. Anyway, love that movie. Love an excuse to play a little bit of Chicago. I mean, Robert Earl Keane with Kringo, Honeymoon. And started off Wanda Jackson with Honey Don't.

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Then I'm going to read this PSA today from Food for People because they're a great organization. I mean it many times, I'm sure. But today specifically because yesterday at the Arcata Farmers Market, there's the guy giving people like a zine, let's say, about God and blessings and holy and Jesus or whatever. And he, like, I always want to say this, and I've done it once before. Maybe it was the same guy. But I'm like, I don't want to start it. Like, the, anyway, if they go up to me, though, and they, like, look me in the eye and try to bother me about this, this is my new thing that I've done now twice. I'm very proud of this response, as I'm like, you know, if you have free time, Food for People is always looking for volunteers. Because, like, I think Jesus would want you to spend this free time you have on this Saturday morning helping people instead of trying to convert people. And he did say, he's like, oh, you know, yeah, I've been thinking about that. What do they have to do? So maybe he was, maybe he really will do that. I don't think he'll do that instead of bothering people on the street. Baby steps, though. If you could do both, that's a win. So, I'm gonna give you some information about Food for People. Maybe you'll have that one in the barrel for you next time someone goes and bothers you about Jesus without practicing what they preach. Food for People is Humboldt County's food bank, supplying 23 food pantries in communities throughout Humboldt County, including Arcata, and an on-site choice pantry at 307 West 14th Street in Eureka. Food for People operates 18 different hunger relief programs to meet the needs of more than 21,000 people of all ages across Humboldt County, including remote rural communities and many

in terms of like doing good, a cause, an effort, a way to spend your time, feeding people is probably number one. Because you literally can't do anything else unless you are fed. And have you ever been hungry, like really hungry? Like how long have you gone very, very hungry? Like a few hours maybe? I just really wish these politicians who have control over the funding for programs like this, they should have to experience what it's like to go a full day without food. Because I'm sure they never have in their entire life. And that is a regular reality for the people who these programs serve. For many of them. So, yeah, great way to spend your time. That's what Jesus would do. I actually think Jesus is great. I just think it's the people who are all about him that don't really understand what he was telling people to do that aren't so great. My opinion, not that of the station. My personal opinion. So we're gonna keep going with some honey songs. This one is maybe the only one that you could say is literally about honey, and even then it's a metaphor. And it is an instrumental version. Then maybe the one after is also, you could argue, is literally about honey, but it is also an instrumental. They count, man. They count. So this is Chet Atkins with A Taste of Honey. And after that we'll hear the Watts 103rd Street Rhythm Band with Spreadin' Honey. Thanks for tuning in, friends.

was R.E.M. featuring Kate Pearson of the B-52s. Me and Honey. Before that, Jason Molina, Honey, Watch Your Ass. We had Little Wings, Honey Birds, Power Outage, off a fundraiser compilation called Cardinals at the Window Fundraiser for the hurricane devastated South Carolina a few years ago. It's on Bandcamp. Money probably still can help them out there. If you wanted to check that out, I think over 50 tracks. Great deal. We had the Watts 103rd Street Rhythm Bands, Bread and Honey. That one's off a CD I found in the library. I've played a lot on these shows. What It Is, Funky Soul and Rare Grooves, 1967 to 1977. Shout out Librarian Nick for donating that to the library's collection. You should check out your local library. They got a lot of great music. They got a lot of great stuff besides books. They're amazing. I think this one I also got from the library too. CD of Chet Atkins, and we had Taste of Honey. Rounding out our first hour of Honey Songs. Been subbing for Gravy Grooves Radio Hour here while DJ Gravy Beard is out on summer adventures, and this is now when you can't find a friend. I'm Jax. 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We're gonna keep going. Started off top of the last hour with Wanda Jackson. We're going to start off this hour too with another Honey song from the Queen of Rockabilly. This is Honey Bop. Thanks for tuning in, friend.

That was Lead Belly. Honey, I'm all down and out. For that Django Reinhardt with the Quintet du Hot Club de France, Honeysuckle Rose. We had the tallest man on earth, Honey, Won't You Let Me In. Muddy Waters, Honeybee. Best Coast, Honey. And Wanda Jackson, Honey Bop. Starting off this second hour of Honey Songs. Before we keep going, I'm just going to tell you that donors include Bell & Hook, Arcata's Men's Gift and Lifestyle Boutique, offering a wide selection of gifts including barware, apparel, cologne, soaps, and more. For more information, you can view their Instagram at Bell & Hook to see what's new. That's Bell & Hook, next door to the Arcata Artisans on the Arcata Plaza. And in the last hour, I was telling you about Food for People because I directed a man who was trying to tell me about Jesus to spend his free time there instead of trying to convert people at farmers market. And this is another place I could have sent him, but I maybe don't want to send, you know, I don't think. Maybe they'd get along great. I don't know. I think I'm going to direct him to Food for People first. But another place that feeds people, the most radical act that a human can do, I think in my opinion, is Food Not Bombs, which is on the Arcata Plaza every Sunday at 4 p.m. That's today. They provide free meals and produce to anyone who is hungry. They are always looking for more volunteers and donations. If you want to learn more or get involved, you can go to the plaza any Sunday at 4 p.m. Grab a plate of food and introduce yourself. So yeah, I don't know, maybe if I see him again next week or another week, I'll mention that to him too, if he hadn't hit up Food for People yet. The plaza's more accessible, maybe. Seems like someone's at the door, and Bo has some feelings about it. Hold on, folks.

All right, we're back. Got DJ Bo here with me. Loves to alert me when there are knocks on the door.

All right, he's good now. We're gonna keep going with this honey set. This is one off a cover album called I Killed the Monster, Songs of Daniel Johnston. Got on Bandcamp. It was released 2023. This is one by Lemarob. Their take on Honey, I Sure Miss You. Thanks for tuning in, friends.

That was Moby with Honey. And one from Gillian Welsh, Honey Now. The Yeah Yeah Yeahs with Honey Bear. Feist, Honey Honey, and Lover Rob. With Honey, I Sure Miss You, cover of Daniel Johnston. Rounded out our 2-hour Honey set. We'll sub again next week as well. If you want to ever check out the beginning of a show, if you're just tuning in, all of our shows are archived for 2 weeks on HumboldtHotAir.org. And before I go real quick, I just want to tell you myself that I believe it's the last few days. Just do it today to be safe to email your thoughts about what you want the environmental impact report to focus on regarding the proposed Amazon warehouse they want to build in McKinleyville. And I myself am just kind of pointing out to them, like, I know these things that focus on traffic and air quality and native plants and stuff like that, but I really wish they would just focus on the broader impact of not just this single warehouse, but what it will do to the entire community's health, the entire environment's health, of like what Amazon as a company does in the whole world. Just because there's like less traffic than this area would maybe zone for doesn't mean it's not gonna have massive negative consequences to the environment. And humans are part of the environment. The health of the environment means the health of humans, and there is a lot of research showing that it is just no good for anyone, their workers, the neighbors, the entire community. So you can email your thoughts on that to slazar@co.humboldt.ca.us. I got one more honey song for you from the Beatles. They have a few honey songs, but I'm going to play this one off the anthology albums. A little demo in studio of Honey Pie. Take care of each other. You know what that means. And thanks for tuning in, friends.

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And that's Humboldt Hot Air, 94.7 FM, and humboldthotair.org. 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Our public libraries are open to everyone with books, movies, and music, and also computers and Wi-Fi. 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And good morning. It's time for Art Attitude. I'm Wendy Butler.

0: And you are listening to the theme song from the upcoming film Rose Colored Glass. And it's by Marsha Mendels and Chris Manspeaker and sung by the So Hum Girls Band. It was recorded at Big Bang Studios. Rose Colored Glass began as a stage play written by Susan Bigelow Marsh and Janice L. Goldberg, and produced by and staged at Plays in Progress World Premiere Theater in Eureka in 1997. And my guests this morning in the studio are the film's producer, Carol Lang, and associate producer, Alan Olmsted. And welcome.
1: Well, thank you for having us, Wendy.
2: It's a bit early for theater people, but yeah.
1: It's the middle of the night for us. But we're so happy to be here and to be able to talk about Rose Colored Glass, so thank you for the invite.
0: Well, it's interesting when I was saying, Plays in Progress, World Premiere Theater, it brings back such memories, doesn't it?
1: You're getting choked up right now, and don't get me started, but I saw the original production of Rose Colored Glass back in 97, did you say?
0: 97 is...
1: Oh, my goodness.
0: The information I found, I'm going, wow.
1: Yep, really? I was there in that audience, and I saw the show that many people saw and just was hit with what a gorgeous story they had written for the stages up here in Humboldt County. And, you know, it's subsequently been performed all over the world. I don't know if you know this.
0: It had its world premiere here, and then it was later expanded to off-Broadway productions, right, and mm-hmm. regional theaters nationwide, you said worldwide as well, Carol?
2: It ran in Prague, I understand.
1: Yeah, in Czechoslovakia.
2: 3 years.
1: I don't know how it's been done there a couple of times, actually. So it's been done overseas also. It's just a gorgeous story that unfortunately can still be told in this day and age because it's not exactly like these things aren't happening anymore.
0: Well, the obvious question I'd like to start with is, well, then what? You know, let's talk about how the two of you, Carol, Alan, you connected with Janice Goldberg and or other producers and decided to make a film.
1: Right. So we've been doing theater up here for a long time. Well, I have. Alan's been involved in other things. He'll talk to you about that. But we decided up here with the amount of talent that we have, the acting. I mean, we have everything we need up here to do a film locally in Humboldt County using all local people. And so that's basically our goal. We did our first movie, Autumn Run, in 2020 in the middle of the pandemic. And that also was Sue Bigelow and Janice Goldberg script.
0: Right.
1: And
0: okay.
1: We wanted to start with that one because Sue passed away several years ago. But before she passed away, she actually spoke to me about Autumn Run would be a perfect script for us to do our first movie on because it's four characters. It's set in Humboldt County. And it was very easy for us to produce that film. And you can catch that one on Amazon right now. It's all done locally. The actors are all local. We're very proud of it. But that started the opening of the door for us to work on another script that Janice has control over, and that was Rose Colored Glass. And we've actually known for years that we wanted to do Rose Colored Glass, but we weren't ready for it yet. So we started with Autumn Run, which we did very successfully, and that gave us the confidence to move into Rose Colored Glass. And luckily Janice was happy enough with what we did with Autumn Run that she agreed to let us use the script for Rose Colored Glass. In fact, she became a co-author on the script itself for the screenplay.
2: Screenplay, yeah. It's quite a process to convert a stage play to a film.
0: That's what I was thinking about when you said the screenplay. So,
2: but you've been working on it what, a couple of years?
1: Yeah, we actually have been planning this movie for several years.
0: Well, let's start. Let's talk about that adaptation. But let's talk about so Rose Colored Glass is a period drama set in 1938 in Chicago.
1: Correct.
0: The setting and characters, this is Lady O'Reilly's Pub and Rose Fleischman's Delicatessen.
1: Correct.
0: Basically the main setting. And so a very short, the brief, you know, plot here, description of the plot. An Irish pub owner and a Jewish deli owner, and their lives intersect largely due to Peg, which is Lady's 13-year-old granddaughter.
1: Correct.
0: And then the two come together for a cause.
1: Right.
0: Basically fighting American apathy just before World War
1: II. I'm telling you, these things just don't end.
2: Yeah, we're good at that.
1: They're still going on.
2: Yeah, we're good at that.
0: Yeah, what is that? And then a subplot is about Rose's nephew and helping him leave Europe.
1: Correct.
0: Or in a, you know, help. I'm not going to say escape, but
1: no, but to get out of Europe before things really explode, because
0: right.
1: This is 1938,
0: yeah.
1: And so we haven't joined in the war yet. And her nephew is needing to be rescued from Europe, and they don't know where he is.
0: Okay.
1: So just really quickly, the stage play takes place in an alleyway. So the Jewish Austrian lady owns a deli. And the Irish Catholic lady owns a pub. And the back doors to their businesses open up into the same alleyway.
0: Mm-hmm.
1: So they share an alleyway. They see each other every day, but they don't speak. They don't even say hello, really. They're just from completely different worlds, or so they think. They don't have any reason to know each other.
2: And they don't like each other.
1: Or so they think. So they don't like each other because they don't know each other.
2: Exactly.
1: But the granddaughter likes and knows both of them and doesn't understand why these ladies can't be friends. And through the movie, we find them coming together and forming an alliance to help rescue the nephew from Europe. And that's the gist of the story and what they have to go through to try to rescue this boy from Europe.
0: And so,
1: their friendship that they develop along the way and working together as a team to make this happen, because every turn that they, you know, every corner they turn around is a door shut in their face. Government, you know, institutions, and oh, you need to talk to this department, and you need to go over here, and we can't help you here. And so this story takes place over the course of a year of them trying to rescue this boy from Europe.
0: And so now let's go into, well, first of all, your roles in this film production. So again, Carol, you are the producer.
1: Correct.
0: Are you also co-author of the adaptation of this play into a screenplay?
1: Yes. My partner, Don Bressler, and I started on the screenplay. And then as Janice became more and more involved, we invited her into the process because we were thrilled to have one of the actual playwrights help us with our screenplay. Let me tell you, that was a no-brainer. So, yes, I actually wrote the screenplay with two other ladies.
0: So with Dawn and also
1: Janice.
0: With Janice, of course.
1: Correct.
0: And then, so Alan, you have several roles in this production.
1: I'm just going to say, Wendy, we all have several roles.
0: Yeah.
1: That's how we made this movie.
0: Of course. Of course.
2: Yeah, I like to, when I see films with friends, I like to watch the credits and point
1: yes.
2: out, see that list of about 50 plus people? That's me. I do all of that.
0: So. Right.
1: Yeah.
0: Yeah. So everything from you did editing, and I want to talk more about that
2: sure.
0: too, but editing and also promotion and
2: sound design, music supervisor, Foley.
0: Yeah.
2: Yeah. Anyway, all of those people that I do all of that, which is why I'm up late many nights and been editing for 7+ months now, I think. And
1: yeah, this whole process will take a full year. So we were done filming, I'm just going to say October 14th
2: yep.
1: of 2025. And we will hopefully have our premiere in October, November at the very latest. So the whole process of editing what Alan's doing takes him a full year to do. It's not an easy job. And he's wearing many, many hats.
2: Well, and I've owned Sirius Studios ad agency for close to 50 years now. And so my expertise goes back to just producing advertising, graphic design and radio and TV ads, et cetera. And in Hollywood, there's numerous famous directors who started in the ad business. So I was one of those people that said, be careful what you wish for. But someday, rather than doing ads, I'd love to do a movie. And that's how I got into
1: Whoops,
2: this.
1: Whoops, here he is.
2: Yeah. So we have a mutual friend who in 2019 said, I've got this friend who's looking for an editor. And so that's how Carol found me. She was looking for an editor for Autumn Run.
0: Oh, okay. So you edited Autumn, yes. Autumn Run, yes. As well.
1: And then he said, oh, he would, right, never do it again, exactly. But thank God 5 years have gone by and he forgets the pain.
2: Well, the other joke I make is women have birth amnesia and they eventually forget the pain and want to have another child. So after Autumn Run, it was like, don't talk to me in a couple years and I'll let you know if I ever want to do that again.
1: We were very lucky. 5 years seemed to be the good amount of time to have, yeah,
2: so
1: a little bit of amnesia.
2: Again for another couple of years.
1: We got 5 more years before, yeah, we can do another one.
0: You found Art Attitude. I'm Wendy Butler, and I'm with Carol Lang and Alan Olmsted. Among other things, they are producers for the upcoming film Rose Colored Glass, filmed here in Humboldt County.
1: Absolutely.
0: And we'll talk more about that, but let's continue with how the story is changed by necessity, I'm thinking, for film.
1: Yeah, so it is interesting because the play only had 3 characters. It has Lady, Rose, and Peg. That's the 2 older ladies and the younger granddaughter. So what we have to do is open it up to have it be more visually appealing. We don't think it's going to be very interesting just to film 3 people sitting around talking. So we're going to open up that whole world. And we brought in a couple of other characters. For instance, the rabbi is not in the play. They talk about all these people in the play. But in the movie, we get to bring them to you and show you who they're talking to. And so it's no longer you hearing them talking about somebody. It's the conversation of those people that we've been talking about. We bring them in so you get to see them as a real full-blown character. So the rabbi is one of the characters that we bring in to spice up the scenes a little bit and make them more interesting. But basically, our biggest challenge was, how do we make Eureka, Ferndale, Arcata look like Chicago 1938? Actually, it wasn't that hard because Eureka has Old Town and Ferndale was incredibly generous to us and allowed us to film on their streets. We did a lot of filming in Ferndale. They opened their doors to us and they were just the kindest, most generous people. The same with Eureka. We had a lot of open doors for us. This was done with the involvement of the community. We went around for a couple of years talking to people and just asking them, you know, is this something that you would allow us to do, come into your business for a day and film? And we were pleasantly surprised with the positivity that we got from everybody and said, yes, come on in. We'll do this before we open. You guys can come into our store before we open. So that's how we were able to do it. But we actually have quite a few buildings in this area that when you isolate them, you can't show them from far away because you'll see the trees behind them. But when you isolate some shots and do some close-ups, you really do get the feeling that you're in Chicago 1938. And Alan, I do have to say, Alan was instrumental in wrangling all of our vintage cars for us. So that was huge.
2: Well, I've been involved since a kid in racing and vintage cars. I've had an MG of one sort. I've had 5 different MGs since high school, which is all I could afford. I'd love to have something more exotic, but I knew a lot of car people in the area. And so 2 years ago, I started going to car shows and picking out 30s and earlier vintage vehicles and going, we're thinking of making a movie. Can I get your contact info? And if you're interested, you know, we'd love to have you on set, et cetera. So that's kind of, yeah, that evolved. And so that's another one of my titles. I'm Vintage Vehicle Wrangler.
1: So is
0: that going to be in the credits?
1: Yeah, it is actually. We wrote the credit like, Alan, you got to give yourself credit for everything you did. So the bottom line is just find yourself an Alan and you can make a movie. You too can make a movie. But it is amazing. All of us are doing. In fact, one of the actresses said to me on set, she's just like, how many jobs do you all do?
2: Right.
1: And I said, well,
2: whatever's needed.
1: Yeah. Because we're a very, very, very small crew, but we are powerful. We are doers. We all got in there and just got it done. And I think we actually kept a pretty darn good attitude. We had a really positive vibe on set, which was nice. It was not a lot of stress going on.
2: And it's a passion project. I mean, I wouldn't work this hard for what I'm getting paid for any other, you know.
1: Oh, I'm sorry, Alan. Did you say you're getting paid?
2: Don't let anybody know.
1: He is, just so you know.
2: Well, probably less than minimum wage.
0: But we're not just talking about cars. I mean, we're talking about the, talk about editing, the technical equipment, the cameras,
1: So the cameras come with your cinematographer.
2: Right.
1: Typically, a cinematographer will come with their own equipment.
2: Right.
1: There are times, I imagine, on Hollywood sets you have to rent all that equipment, but we hired Matt St. Charles, who is an amazing local cinematographer, does a lot of commercial work up here, has done a lot of films. He is just the nicest guy you'll ever want to work with, and he's so creative. But yeah, he came with all of his own cameras, and he did lighting. So the cinematographer should also come with their own lighting crew. Sometimes, I imagine, in Hollywood it's separate, but for a small crew, the cinematographer came with his own lights and everything. And then for our audio, we actually purchased all of our own audio equipment, and we trained somebody how to do audio.
2: We tried to find somebody, but it's, being Humboldt County, that film audio is a very niche-y, specialized talent, and we didn't find anyone really that could fill that slot or was interested for what they would be compensated. That's right. Anyway, so yeah, I did a lot of research and put together a package of gear that we purchased and trained a smart local kid who's
1: he did a great job. But. Yeah, we had a couple of boom mic operators and we trained them. So that's how we were able to afford to do this, is we got people with very little experience, but we knew that they had the brain power to pick it up, and we trained them.
2: And the interest.
1: Yeah, and it was a passion project for all of us. Everybody involved was very happy to be there. It was really exciting. Yep.
0: Now, I'm thinking about the Humboldt-Delnort Film Commission.
1: Mm-hmm.
0: Right. Did you utilize?
1: We did.
0: We
1: actually went and spoke to the Humboldt Film Commissioner, Cassandra Heseltine, and we let her know that we would be doing this project and we would like their support. And they were incredibly accommodating and met with us a couple of times. They were extremely helpful. I'm just going to throw this out there, because we did have to have film permits to film outside in Eureka and on Ferndale.
0: Of course.
1: And she was very helpful in steering us in the right direction on how to do all of those. And I just want to tell people that might be thinking about making a film, don't stress out about stuff like that. It was really, really super easy. And it was, there were no fees involved for what we wanted to do. There could be fees if you wanted to shut down streets or do stuff like that. But we decided just to do the bare minimums, just let the city know that we'd be in a certain area filming. And we didn't shut down any streets or anything. So we had quite the challenges with modern-day cars driving by.
2: I was just going to say.
1: Because we couldn't stop the traffic.
2: Which made the editing interesting. Because we have these perfect scenes with all these extras.
1: And then like five blocks way in the distance, there's a modern car driving by. I'm like, Alan!
0: Got to cut that.
2: Cut around it.
1: Yeah.
2: That was a challenge in many scenes.
1: These are the challenges being on a very, very, very small micro budget that... But we still want to do things, you know, legit and be on the up. You know, we want to make sure that everybody knows what we're doing, and we're doing it officially, and we're not, you know, missing any steps. But I just want to tell people, don't be afraid of the film permits. They were actually very easy and very accommodating, and everybody was extremely helpful in getting all this done.
0: Let's talk about how you decided on the principal actors for the film, because, you know, obviously this is filmed in Humboldt County, and we have technical crew and of course, you know, lighting. And
1: all of the
0: extras. And
1: everything comes from Humboldt County except our three leads.
0: So there's a reason for that. Yeah.
1: So the reason is we knew that we needed a certain level of talent to carry a film when there are just three leads, because it is based on a play. So there's going to be a little more dialogue than normal. Well, normal for a movie, you know, where you might see more visuals and a little less chatter. We have a little more chatter and, you know. So we actually did investigate locally. We do have some actresses up here locally that could have done these roles. The ladies that I reached out to either weren't available because they would have to take an entire month off to do this project. And unfortunately, up here, we have a situation where most actors work a 9-to-5 job to be able to support their theater habit. So we weren't able to find the quality of acting available It's here in Humboldt mm-hmm. County. It just wasn't available to us. So we reached outside. We went through a casting director, and we had two actors come from the East Coast and one from L.A. And I got to tell you, these ladies arrived, and they were smitten with Humboldt County, mm-hmm. man. They did not want to leave. We had such a good time, and they were amazing. These, you can watch these three ladies. They will carry the film for you. It's just a gorgeous story, and you can't take your eyes off them.
0: And Alan, didn't you say one of them had been involved in the radio production in New York?
2: Yeah, Janice had produced a radio play version of the stage play.
0: Of Rose Colored Glass, yeah.
2: Joe Twiss, who was the lady, the lead Irish pub owner, had been involved in that too. So she was motivated to want to be in this film production because she was already involved in, I think, the stage play too, or
1: was I don't
2: it
1: think
2: just
1: she
2: the
1: was
2: radio
1: the
2: play?
1: Stage production, okay. But she did the audio book. Yeah. And so she was familiar with the character whose name is Lady O'Reilly.
2: Lady O'Reilly. Mm-hmm.
1: So all three actresses, though, really had a passion for this project when they read the script. It's just that beautifully written script.
2: You need to go to imdb.com and look at their demos and their. All three of these actresses have been in movies and TV series. Peg and Quinn McColden is her name that played the
1: Peg
2: 13-year-old. She's actually 23 or something.
1: 24, I think. Yeah.
2: Mm-hmm. But she did a great job. But she is a child prodigy. You can see clips of her at age 4 or 5 in a movie. You know, she just is brilliant.
1: Yeah.
2: And so, yeah, all of these actresses are very, have a deep...
1: So while we did bring in the three leads, everybody else involved was local. We have a couple of people that we had to get from outside. Like we have a CGI guy that's working on. We had to do some green screen effects, believe it or not. I know, so high tech. Most every single thing in this film is all local, and we couldn't be more proud of it. Like I said, we have the talent up here to pull this off. It's just getting it all in the same room, and we feel like we've done that.
0: Right, and you mentioned one of the other principal characters is the rabbi in the film.
1: He's Gary Stillman, yeah.
0: Yeah, Gary Stillman.
1: Who's your local watch repairer across from the co-op in Arcata.
2: Yep.
1: Just giving
2: nice.
1: You a shout out there, Gary.
2: Right.
1: You go hang out with Gary, have him repair your watch, and he'll chat about the movie with you.
0: And in addition to what you're talking about, Alan, with the IMDb, right, the Rose Colored Glass movie, .com
2: right.
1: Is our website.
0: Is correct. Your website. And I'm looking at information right here about the cast, so you can find out more about the backgrounds of mm-hmm. of the principal mm-hmm. cast members, as well as the ongoing process of putting this film together. And
1: our website is a living, breathing page right now that's still being created, but within the next very short time, we'll have the entire crew listed with their photos and bios and all that stuff. So we're building the website now, but the trailer is on there. You can watch at rosecoloredmovie.com. We have two music videos that we put together that are different because the Soham Girls did two different versions of the song for us. So we put together some movie clips over their music and made some music videos for people to watch.
0: I want to talk more about how the theme song came together. You found Art Attitude. I'm Wendy Butler. And I am with Carol Lang and Alan Olmsted, producers for the upcoming film Rose Colored Glass. And so at the beginning of this program, I played the theme song. Now, the theme song, I wrote some notes to myself, but does it have a title other than the theme song? Is it "We Come from Different Worlds"?
2: We use we use part of the lyric as the tagline for the movie because it fits so well.
0: Right.
1: But I don't know if does the song have a name?
2: Well, I just called it Rose Colored Glass theme because that's what it is.
0: Well, tell how this, because I don't think we talked about this yet, how this whole thing came together. Did you solicit, we want a song, we
2: no,
0: would like a song?
2: Actually, and Marsha's and the Soham Girl Band had already produced a song called Humboldt County Line, which was perfect for Autumn Run. And as music director for that film and for our budget, you can't afford... Well, a lot of people maybe don't realize, but if you wanted say, a Rolling Stone classic song in your movie, you're going to pay hundreds of thousands of dollars for that. And so any known artist that has a contract with a recording label is going to cost a lot of money. And I know a lot of, you know, musicians and bands in Humboldt County, and I have their CDs. And if it's self-produced and they don't have a label involved, therefore no bean counters or attorneys, they say, oh, sure, I'd love to have my music in the movie. So I solicited and had, I don't know how many, a couple of dozen songs in Humboldt County that are all, again, local Humboldt County people. So when I mentioned to Marcia that, yeah, we're doing our second movie, and she said, oh, I just loved having our music in the first one. Is there anything I can do to help out? And I said, well, here, read the script. Listen to the radio play that was produced, the audiobook, and she did an amazing job of creating lyrics that just gelled and dovetailed with the arc of the movie, and it was, we were thrilled.
1: Yeah, she has this lyric in there, if we could see the world through each other's eyes,
2: yep.
1: And in a nutshell, that's what our story is, and she just encapsulated it so beautifully. And for her to once again be a passion project for her,
2: oh, yeah.
1: And to want to participate and have her music in the movie was just fantastic, so...
2: To mention, too, through another friend, who Jack Lucido, a local Keat producer, and he's taught film in Colorado for 15 years or something. He said, I have this friend in New York who's a composer, and he typically is going to charge like any film producer composer would, but he was also smitten with the project. And so we had original orchestral music created for the film, which is... I call it rose-colored glass adagio, mm-hmm. And is part of the credit, opening and closing credits. It's not in the music videos that we produced, but he did an amazing job as well. And I worked with him because I wanted an arc of Jewish-themed music and Irish-themed music, and then a bridge where the two are in counterpoint and kind of like the movie. He did a remarkable job, too, so I wanted to shout out to Greg Haynes.
1: Connecticut.
2: Connecticut, yeah, but anyway, he did an amazing job.
1: Yeah, so we had a couple of outside people, but not too many.
2: No.
1: Pretty much we're a local project.
0: Well, and the thing is when we're talking about that, I mean... Yeah, I totally get what you're saying, Carol. But we're also not in a vacuum either.
1: Correct.
0: In other words,
1: right.
0: We're affected by not only the people who come here to work with us, but also the issues, obviously, that are happening in our world.
1: Yeah, and this is one movie that we're hoping gets outside of Humboldt County. So I think that this is a movie that we've hopefully, by the time it's... ready for distribution, we'll have done our jobs, and we'll actually have a product that people will want to see who aren't involved or even know anything about Humboldt County. They'll just think they're going to be watching a movie about Chicago in 1938. That's all they need to know.
0: And, Chicago in 1938, but the world in 1938. Let's perhaps even for people who... didn't hear the first part of our program today. Again, this rose-colored glass is, and like what you're talking about, Alan, it's the intersection of culture and of religion, you know, Irish Catholicism and Jewish religion and cultures, and also 1938.
2: Everything old is new again.
0: On the brink of you know, World War II and the Holocaust.
1: Yeah.
2: Yep.
1: Yeah. Well, especially with all, you know, over the years, the news stories involving children are very distressing, and you know, the separation of children and families, and it's just never ending. And how do you go up against something like that? Well, you need a partner. And Rose cannot go at this by herself. And she realizes Lady has the energy and the gumption that she needs to help her out. So it's just this beautiful story about these two women and how they come together and how they realize they're not that different after all.
2: And it's not just the nephew. because Rose's sister and family.
1: Yeah, she can't find her sister or her husband, the sister's husband, the parents of the boy. Yeah, it's just, you know, it's like how distressing that must be for all these families who are in this turmoil. I mean, we can't even imagine what they're going through. But now, despite this, it's not a completely downer of a movie. I mean, it's the story of two women and their friendship, and they are up against a very serious issue, but there's humor involved, and I think we've done a good job of bringing out some of, you know.
0: Well, the trailer that I watched, I mean, obviously, it's not a heavy, it's conversation.
1: Yes, thank you. That would be a good way to put it. It's not a real heavy movie as far as, you know, you're just, well, I don't know.
2: Well, we should, what?

0: Well, we have the technical equipment for editing. I mean, you're using your own equipment.
1: Yeah. Oh, yeah. Right.
0: Yeah.
1: Well, I've had...
0: I mean, you single-handedly, you're taking this film and you are...
1: I started my agency in 79, and
0: yeah.
1: 80s and early 90s, you had to go to a TV station to produce a TV commercial because it cost, in those dollars, even a couple $100,000 of equipment. And that's linear editing. It's like a chain of pearls. If you want to make a change, you have to go back and rebuild. Anyway... Non-linear editing digital equipment only has been around for 20 years or so, and I jumped into that and had one of the original Macintoshes, and I've upgraded. I have six different workstations with different Macs with different operating systems and software, so I can know if I need to do something, I can know which workstation to use, and. So, yeah, it's something I always wanted to learn. And so, yeah, I've been producing some documentaries. I kind of retired, quote unquote, about a dozen years ago. So now I'm not doing.
2: Now you're busier than ever.
1: Exactly.
0: Yeah.
1: That's what I was going to say. I don't do as much ad work, which is fine. One of my common jokes is I love what I do if it weren't for the darn clients. But
2: You're doing such a good job that you're in everybody's demand.
0: And Alan, I did not know you when, but you, we share KHSU
1: as well.
0: You were there in the 1970s?
1: Early 70s. I came up for the oceanography department, and this is where it could get long and windy, my whole transition. But I grew up in East Lansing, Michigan, was in pre-med at Michigan State in the 67. And like there a whole wave of boomers who migrated to California in the late 60s. I don't know how many people from Michigan and Wisconsin and Ohio I run into. We all migrated to San Francisco area. And then I realized, if I take 6 months off, I can be a California citizen. I can go to Santa Rosa JC for free. Because even growing up and having a place, my parents had rentals in East Lansing, Michigan, it was still very expensive to go to college anyway. So I wound up pursuing science curriculum, and I thought, oceanography, because Sonoma State was all touchy-feely psych, and it was I knew I had to go somewhere else, even though I loved Sonoma County and lived in Rio Nito, as I'd hitchhike with a sign. Anyway, I'll try to keep this short.
0: Yeah.
1: But basically, if I'm going to, Scripps, La Jolla is a graduate school. So I knew Humboldt County is the only school on the West Coast with a Bachelor of Science degree program in oceanography. So I was dual oceanography biology. So I'd have some bit of specialization, and I was going to.
0: And then you ended up as an editor and audio producer.
1: I started out as a weekend warrior and worked up to managing the works, the record store, and so I had that going on, and I would take. Arts. I take photography and life drawing and radio. That's when I started KHSU in 72.
0: There you go.
1: For fun, for relief from chemistry and physics. And eventually I was a partner at the works when we had a stereo store and we had an ad agency. And I got tired of dealing with the public pretty quick. Especially because I have a knack for fixing things. So I was the repair department. So I got to deal with all the grumpy customers. And I looked at our ad agency. They were doing filming and editing. And, it's like, I could do that. So the fun things I did.
0: Wow, it's making sense. And going into and being in advertising.
1: There was no work in oceanography is what I should say. I was ready to graduate.
0: And
1: I didn't want to pursue 6 months jobs around the world and keep moving and never know what's next. I loved Humboldt County.
0: Yeah.
1: And I went, let's forget oceanography. I'm going to do advertising. And by selling my partnership, I had enough of a platform to survive for a couple, two, 3 years.
0: Mm-hmm.
1: And being a hippie entrepreneur, I knew a bunch of other hippie entrepreneurs. And so I had an instant client list. And made it work.
0: Yeah, there you go.
2: And Wendy, I'm from Arcata.
0: but
2: that's my history.
0: Carol, I when you were, I knew you as Carol

0: Escobar.
1: Yeah.
0: And you were in you were in comedy improv.
1: Yes.
0: And
1: yes.
0: I just remember, for some reason, I don't know why I remember this one scene. I'm on the phone. I might have even been that day volunteering at the Inc. People Center for the Arts when they were at the Muni. I don't know why. But I'm remembering talking to you on the phone about something that was coming up for comedy improv and you educating me about what that meant. So you've been in theater, involved
1: in
0: theater.
1: I'm close to 45 years.
0: Yeah.
1: So this is what I choose to do with my life.
0: Yeah.
1: Yes.
0: Yeah. And so you've ongoing, this is not new now for both of you, came into rose colored glass, with a vision for how you, thought the film would develop,
1: yes.
0: As you went along. And I'm sure you've learned things as
1: absolutely.
0: In the past year, 2 years, almost 2 years, right, working on it. I just wanted to, Carol, start with Carol. How has your vision developed and, to where you are now in terms of the completion of this film?
1: Well, I'm very happy that we were able to complete the filming. That was exciting. But yeah, I've been working on rose-colored glass for many years, believe it or not. Because, yeah. For the last 5 or 6 years even, I just knew that we wanted to do it, and I knew that we would find a way to do it. And I just started, every day I would go on my walks, on my break at work, and I would just start looking around Old Town and looking around Eureka. And I would just start taking drives on the weekend, going down to Ferndale, going up to Arcata, going out to Blue Lake, just seeing what is available to us. I traveled all over this county over the course of a couple years, and I would take people with me, people like our production manager and stuff like that, so we could see what the possible locations were. And we just got a really good idea, and then we just started talking to people and asking people, would it be possible for us to come and film here? We're a very small local crew. This is a very local production, but would you be willing to open up your doors to us? And we even had two ladies that we did not know that we met through this process that opened their homes to us. So Rose's apartment and Lady's apartment are two privately owned homes. One's in Arcata, one's in Eureka. These women that support the arts, who had no idea who we were, they had no idea what we were going to come in there to do, but they were, they'll be very pleasantly surprised when they see the film. But we just had the most generous offerings of support and help, and we couldn't have done this without our community. Humboldt County is a very special place.
2: Well, as you probably know, there's a lot of urban recluse artists, and like Peter Coyote owns a place, or did, near Petrolia, and Captain Beefheart and Magic Band lived here. When I meet music nerds like myself, I say, Zoothorn Rollo, who is the lead guitarist for Captain Beefheart, who is globally a legend, worked for us at the Works. I got to know him pretty well. I mean, that kind of thing. There's all kinds of people who'd rather live here and travel to San Francisco or New York or whatever.
0: And as far as people here and knowing the story, people, whether they were extras or technical crew or whatever their role was with this film, I'm thinking there might have been conversations about the storyline,
1: yeah.
0: about the issues involved. And I'm just wondering what stands out for the two of you as far as how people were responding to the film, the issues about everything ranging from the Holocaust to misunderstanding cultures and religions, the Jewish faith and culture, mm-hmm. and the Irish Catholic faith and culture.
1: Well, to me, the biggest situation is nothing's really changed. And to me, that's just so frustrating that we just continually go through these cycles over and over and over again. Even though we say we're going to learn from our past, we never do. And this is all happening. This story could take place in 2026, no problem.
2: Yep.
1: It's all happening today. It's just a different, different ethnic background, different bad guys being called something different, even though they're still governmental, entities.
2: Yep.
1: It's a really a frustrating situation to work through our governmental system. I don't care on what level. It could just be getting a permit to build your garage. I mean, there's just a lot of frustration with our government system. And so to be asking for help and to be doing everything right. These ladies are doing everything right. They are doing everything they are told to do, and they just keep getting hit with a stone wall where we can't help you. We don't know what, you know, but, try this agency, try that agency.
2: Right.
1: But I think you're going to find the movie is, you know, that is a subplot, and you're going to just see these two women and their lives and what it was like to live in 1938. And these are very two independent, very free-thinking women, very intelligent women. And the fact that it's written by women, starring women, some people are very proud of that fact. We have a lot of women on our crew.
2: Yep.
1: And then we have Alan. No, we are all encompassing in whatever talent we can get, whatever the best talent is. But we're very proud of the fact that we have a vastly top-heavy woman crew.
2: Oh, yeah.
1: And cast. Well, and so we think we tell the story with just a little bit of a feminine touch.
2: Oh, yeah. That's, again, it was very appealing to me because most films are about, you know, powerful patriarchal politicians and dictators, and it's like all of the ways they affect the common people.
1: Yeah.
0: Well, and this comes back to community.
1: Yep. Exactly.
0: Was it the Humboldt County community,
1: exactly,
0: or community in general that rose,
2: yep,
0: and,
2: yep,
0: and
1: Lady, yeah.
0: Rose and Lady and Peg.
1: And here they've been living across the alley from each other for years and
0: yeah,
1: never spoken a word to each other.
0: And then?
1: And it turns out they become the best of friends.
0: And that there's a power there. And there's,
1: exactly,
0: hope.
1: That is the huge key. There's hope.
0: So
1: hope is a very strong word.
0: I want to thank you both so much for being here this morning.
2: Yeah.
1: Thank you.
0: So Carol Lang and Alan Olmsted and producers. And many, many other roles.
1: Yes, with we wear many hats.
0: With the film Rose Colored Glass, and it will have its world premiere in September, October.
1: Hopefully no later than November, but nope, definitely this fall.
0: And
1: that's our plan.
0: So yeah, stay tuned for more information about that. And you can visit rosecoloredglassmovie.com for more information.
1: And you can see the trailer there and a couple of music videos.
2: Mm-hmm. Actually, you can also just go to YouTube and search Rose Colored Glass trailer or Rose Colored Glass music videos, and they'll pop right up. So.
0: Yeah.
1: Cool. Well, thank you so much, Wendy. Yeah. We really appreciate coming and chatting with you.
0: Absolutely. And thank you for listening to Art Attitude. I'm Wendy Butler. 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

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This is Community Ford Radio, broadcasting from the heart of the Creamery District here in Arcata. I'm Manzanita. This is Sunday Soul. Off to, one might say, a late start because I biked 11 miles to get here. A little slower than I anticipated, I will say. No coffee. No coffee, no plan. So call in, make a request. Let today be the day. 707-382-1398. That is 382-1398. Help me out. First up, though, before we continue, let's see how much time we got. We got a long intro on this Gloria Ann Taylor song. I got two more minutes. Shouts out to our OG supporters, Wildberries, because support comes from Wildberries Marketplace, home of the Wild Platter Cafe and Wild Nectar Juice Bar. 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And we all rely on them for that. Okay. As I said, this is about the only song I have planned, so we will see where this goes. In about a minute, Gloria Ann Taylor, with her sultry, sultry voice, is going to start singing "This Is Love Is a Hurtin' Thing." Of a great album, of which we'll have to look up the name. But before this, we were listening to Roy Ayers. Roy Ayers. Vibraphonist and composer. Okay, keep it tuned. Hobble Tadair. I'm Manzanita. This is Sunday Soul.

0: You're tuned in to Humbled Hot Air. This is Sunday Soul. And what a varied set. What a varied set we just listened to. We heard from 1971 release from Shades of Brown, How Could You Love Him? From a Numero group release. We also heard from Jamaican-born Sharon Forrester with Silly, Wasn't I? Which I think, I'm not sure, but think 50 Cent sampled on one of his songs, because that hit me somewhere, a deep childhood memory when I first heard that song. And then we had some Smokey Robinson with his third studio release, A Quiet Storm. The song, The Agony and the Ecstasy. This man talks about his infidelity quite a bit, I will say. Then we started that set off with Gloria Ann Taylor, Love is a Hurtin' Thing. Wherever you're listening, humble.air.org, or online, or on the airwaves at 94.7 FM. Thanks for tuning in. Nobody has made a request yet. That's fine. It's Sunday morning. Nobody wants to be asked to do something. But listen, I've got something I've got to say. A PSA for the Humboldt County Library. Because the Humboldt County Library strengthens our community by educating, inspiring, and connecting people. There are 11 library locations from Trinidad to Hoopa to Garberville, plus a bookmobile that visits rural parts of the county. Our public libraries are open to everyone with books, movies, music, computers, and Wi-Fi. 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There's nothing better than a library, in my opinion, in terms of society's creations. Anyways, Humboldt Hot Air, Sunday Soul for about another half hour, and then keep it tuned, because it's Meshes of the Afternoon, Sounds of Cinema with Sue Blue. Yes, okay, and next up I think I'm going to play some Intruders, because this song really gives me a kick. Pretty funny. This and the Intruders are great. Many amazing albums. After that, we'll see. This is Sunday Soul. I'm Manzanita.
1: Say, baby, listen, it's not that I don't love you, but see, I'm no good for you. You know and I know every time you see me, I don't have any money, I can't even take you to dinner.

been listening to Sunday Soul conmigo, Manzanita. We just heard from old Gilbert Scott Heron, off of his album Pieces of a Man. His debut solo studio album. We also heard from Dee Edwards with kind of a sad song when you listen to the lyrics. That was I Can Deal With That. It really sounds like she can deal with a lot. And we also heard from Dusty Springfield, and we started off with The Intruders. It was a great set. But we are winding down because, it is with great joy I announce that the next show to be aired on Humboldt.air will be Meshes of the Afternoon Sounds of Cinema with Sue Blue. Doing what film today? Possession? Oh my god. Seriously, don't go anywhere. Yeah. Okay, well, I'm going to play some Irma Thomas and then maybe some other oldies. And that's all I got. Tune in next two Tuesdays, second and fourth Sundays. Second and fourth Sundays at 11. And keep listening to Humboldt.air, community supported radio. Here is Irma.

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Welcome to Meshes of the Afternoon Sounds of Cinema, a show where we delve into the world of film scores and soundtracks together. My name is Sue Blue. I'm here every second and fourth Sunday of the month at this time, 12 p.m. to 1 p.m. Today we are going to be listening to the soundtrack for the 1981 film Possession by Andrzej Żelazki, and that might not take up the full hour, so I am going to think of something else to play after that. And if you have any recommendations, please text the studio number at 707-382-1398. I'll hop back on the mic eventually to discuss the film a little more. Thank you for listening.

You are tuning into Humboldt Hot Air, KHHALP Arcata. This is Meshes of the Afternoon, Sounds of Cinema. Today we are listening to the score for the 1981 film Possession by Andrzej Żelazki and starring Isabel Adjani and Sam Neill. This is one of my favorite movies. If you have not seen it, you should. I was going to try to see where it is possibly available, and most likely the Humboldt Library has it to check out, but I will double check that. This film has, the main themes are kind of like societal disintegration, this sort of existential fear of self, fear of, I think a lot of people, not misunderstand, but put their, I think the director would have said that there's a monster featured in the film, and I think the director may have said that it represents, like, how scary communism seemed at that time. So it's kind of like this psychosexual fear that a lot of people in that part of the world were having at that time. And so it's just this over-representation of it. And I don't want to give too much away if you haven't seen the film. So I'll just leave it at that, but the general themes. It is a horror, a psychological horror film, so if that is not your thing, maybe don't watch it. Thank you for listening. Like I said earlier, this probably will not take up the entire hour, so I am perusing through my notes to see what score I'd like to do next that kind of maybe goes along with the same themes or style, but we'll see. Thank you for listening.

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You're listening to Meshes Up the Afternoon on Humboldt Hot Air. We just had, I broke up the scores from Possession, and now I'm moving into the 1996 supernatural horror film The Craft with a score by Graham Revell. But I broke it up with a little bit of Earth Eater because I was trying to figure out what I wanted to do still. And that was the song Malka Moma from Earth Eater's latest album, Heavenly Body, If I'm the Bottle, You're the Message. But now, to keep it on with the theme of the show, yes, we are moving into the score for the film The Craft. I wanted to read a PSA, but before I do that, I wanted to note, because I forgot to say earlier, that the score for Possession was done by Andrzej Korzynski, not to be confused with the director, who is Andrzej Zulawski. Thank you for listening.

A quick PSA for the Humboldt Tenants Union. 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And today they are having a block party at the Woodridge Apartments in Arcata at 2 p.m. Just encouraging folks to talk to their neighbors and strategize with the tenants union about starting a tenants association. So you could check that out. We are now listening to the score from the 1996 film The Craft by Graham Revell. And before that, the first half hour was the score from Possession by Andrzej Strzelecki. And I think this score, this soundtrack, should play us out till the end of the hour. So thank you for listening. I hope you have a good rest of your Sunday.

Thank you for listening to KHHA LP Arcata 94.7 Humboldt Hot Air. This has been Meshes of the Afternoon Sounds of Cinema with Sue Blue. I'm here every second and fourth Sunday of the month from 12 to 1. Today we heard the scores for the 1981 psychological horror film Possession and The Craft, which is from 1996. I hope you enjoyed the music, and I hope you have a good week. Thank you.

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0: We stand on the brink of a great achievement. In this island, there is no solution to be found to our disagreements by shooting each other. There is no real invader here. We are all Irish in all our different kinds of ways. We must not now or ever in the future show anything to each other except tolerance, forbearance, and neighborly love.
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I'm terrified at the moral apathy, the death of the heart, which is happening in my country. These people have deluded themselves for so long that they really don't think I'm human. I have basis on their conduct, not on what they say. And this means that they have become, in themselves, moral monsters.

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I'm probably gonna flunk biology. I can't remember much of that French I took. I can't figure out my science book.

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Yeah, tell you the truth, honey, I don't think I ever will.

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If you love Vaporwave as much as I do, or maybe you're just vapor curious, my show The Vapors has got what you need, baby, every Sunday at 9 p.m. right here on Humble Hot Air.

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Boo police, boo.

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This is Masa Americano, your weekly radio show from 3 to 5 every Sunday. I've been switching it up a little bit. I would say highly curated playlists is usually the thing, but they're not super highly curated right now. Today, I had an idea to play music from my favorite films. I've kind of been talking a lot about films in the past year or so, why not go through my rankings and go through the best ones? It's funny because I'm actually watching the worst films right now. Like, I have a watch list, and Critiker is the website that I have this watch list on, and it tells you potential ratings. So I've actually been, the past week, watching the worst-rated movies, and it's surprisingly fun. I saw Jaws 3. I saw The Fish That Saved Pittsburgh. It's about a basketball team in Pittsburgh that's so bad that the, 10-year-old ball boy comes up with a plan to recruit only Pisces, because that's the sign that is compatible with the star player. And they end up winning the championship. Spoiler alert. So it's been a lot of fun. Mortal Kombat last night, the original, 1997, I think it was. So yeah, that one actually has some great music in it. But we'll get to the worst movies and their soundtracks soon enough. But we're going to start off with this isn't rated very highly, but it's a very good song. And then we'll just go from there. So this is a great kickoff. Let's just go. No introduction needed.

You're tuned into Más Americano here on Humboldt Hot Air, 94.7 KHHA LP Arcata. And that was an 8 minute and 41 second song called Odysseus. If you've seen it for the recently, can't talk right now, the movie that recently came out, I think 2 weeks ago, The Odyssey, Christopher Nolan's much anticipated epic from the epic poem. You know, I read that in high school and I remember liking it, but just remembered, like, how can such a great story be so boring? You know, like, such long dregs between the good parts. Homer really just took his time, but Christopher Nolan made it into a 3-hour spectacle. It was amazing. I can't recommend it enough. The only thing in the minor theater I saw it, there's one part where the Cyclops screams pretty loudly, and you can definitely tell that the speakers are blown out there. Maybe they should consider investing in better speakers. But besides that, great movie. I'm never gonna watch it in IMAX like it was intended to, but that's fine. It's not necessary. The minor has a big enough screen. I didn't notice anything that I should have. I don't know. Maybe I'm not that big of a cinephile, but it just seems like the IMAX. It's cool that it was filmed in IMAX format, but I don't think it's necessary for the normal person. Better speakers, though, for sure. Let's go with one more from The Odyssey. Sirens is the one we're going to listen to next, and then we'll move on. But it's just, even the soundtrack is so great. It's written by Ludwig Göransson. If you've heard the name before, maybe at the Oscars. He won for Sinners recently. He's on a roll. He did The Mandalorian, Black Panther. What else? I don't know, I had it up somewhere. But yeah, he's 42, and it's just the past 10 years has been writing for all the biggest movies in the world, and an amazing composer. A lot, works with Paul Thomas Anderson a lot, and yeah, we'll listen to one more. Here is Sirens, Ludwig Göransson from The Odyssey.

You're tuned into Más Americano here on Humble Hot Air, and we're listening to soundtracks, music from movies. That was Goodnight Moon by Chivalry. Before that, Nancy Sinatra's Bang Bang, My Baby Shot Me Down. Bang Bang should have gave it away, but if you don't know, the movie, it's actually a two-part series. It would have been one, A Whole Bloody Affair, but he had to break it up into two. Kill Bill is the movie. It's probably my favorite movie ever made, and definitely my favorite Quentin Tarantino movie. Heavily debated, but I think I've settled that Kill Bill is the top there. Gonna continue on with someone that you should know by listening. If you don't know the first song, you definitely know the second one. And if not, you've been hiding under a rock for a franchise that's now through five movies. This is the first one, because the first one is the highest rated in my opinion. And here is the composer, artist, musician, Randy Newman. I think that's enough hints. Here we go.

That's Pure Water Spas, open Monday through Saturday, 10:30 to 5:30 on Broadway in Eureka. I'm going to play one more song from this soundtrack to see if we can jog our memories as to what this movie would be. It's not a 7-minute song. It's only 2 minutes and 48 seconds, so we're good. But before that, we did listen to Randy Newman's You've Got a Friend in Me and Strange Things from the original Toy Story way back in, what, 1997? 95. I was 1 year old. The literally franchise has grown up with me. We're going to continue here. If we don't get it after the song, if I don't recognize it, I'll let you know. So here is Rags to Riches by Tony Bennett.

I think that was a little more identifiable. This movie is like Toy Story, a family movie, but in a completely different sense. And this is the opening. This Rags to Riches song was the opening scene, and it's one of my favorites. Ray Liotta opens up the movie by saying, "Ever since I could remember, I wanted to be a gangster." The movie is Goodfellas. So yeah, we're gonna move on here to the next one. Yeah, I like this guessing game. Let's just listen and see what we think.

You're tuned into Más Americano here on Humble Hot Air, and we're listening to soundtracks. The last two songs were one of my all-time favorite movies. Well, they're all my all-time favorite because this is the top of my list, my movie ranking list. Anyways, Little Miss Sunshine. So there's the end scene when she's going to do her dance in front of everybody for the talent show. And she chooses Super Freak because her grandpa picked it. And the crowd is just they're going nuts because they're aghast of how badly the look is of this little girl dancing to Super Freak. A great movie. We're going to continue on. These next three songs are from three separate movies. Two of them are more recent than the last. I'm not sure if we're going to be able to guess, but let's listen and see. This is the first time I'm listening to them in a while, since probably I've seen the movie, so I'll try to see if it invokes the memory of the movie. Here's Johnny Greenwood with Open Spaces.

we'll pause there for now. That was Open Spaces by Johnny Greenwood, as I said when we first started listening to it. The soundtrack it's from is from There Will Be Blood. It kind of sounds like a little bit like Odysseus, the Odyssey soundtrack. And that's why I mistakenly said at the top of the episode that Ludwig Göransson worked a lot with Paul Thomas Anderson. I was thinking of Johnny Greenwood. Johnny Greenwood is a musician for Radiohead. I forgot what he plays. Maybe the bass. And he often collaborates with Paul Thomas Anderson. This one was for There Will Be Blood, as we said. Okay. Now that we got that one over with, let's continue on with the next one. This is Handprint by Ido van Bremen and the director of this movie. Let's listen to this.

I had the lyrics going, and then I tried the deposit for my normal pause, and that's why the skip happened. There we go. 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This is Mas Americano, your weekly radio show from 3 to 5, where I play whatever I feel like that week. This week, I feel like playing music from the movies. The first hour, we got some Odyssey in there, some Kill Bill, some Toy Story, Goodfellas, Little Miss Sunshine, There Will Be Blood, and these last two songs we just listened to, Handprint was by Kane Parsons, the director of that movie, and Ido Van Bremen. The movie was Backrooms. And this last one, As Time Goes by Dooley Wilson, was from Casablanca. Is it blasphemy that I have both Casablanca and Backrooms rated the same, 95 out of 100? Maybe. Backrooms might fall a little bit, but I can't stop thinking about how great that movie is. And if you haven't seen it, I think it might be on streaming now. I'm not sure. It should come out soon. I know Obsession's already out. It's all over, what is it, Peacock? I don't know. Just hear her screaming all the time now. We're going to continue on with more movies. I've been doing a thing where we listen to the music first, try to guess where it came from. This one, there's two songs. The first one is probably the most recognizable. The second one, Sweet Home Alabama, is interesting that they picked that song. I would have to go back and see where they put it. But he's from Georgia. This movie is about a boy from Georgia. So I think I gave you enough clues. Let's just listen.

The all-time feel-good movie would be Forrest Gump. That was Where Fortunate Son and Sweet Home Alabama came from, that soundtrack. I'm going to continue on here with some Billy Joel and the Lemonheads. These two are from the same movie. Let's see.

feel like that would be a hard one to guess. Moving Out by Billy Joel and the Lemonheads with Miss Robinson, Mrs. Robinson. The movie is The Wolf on Wall Street, Leonardo DiCaprio. Yeah, good movie. Very good movie. Hey, Humboldt County. 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Got the next movie on the list. This is going to be a... It was kind of a scary movie when I first saw it. Like, only one song. Let's see. We should be able to know what it is from. It's the main title. And the composer, artist is Jerry Goldsmith. Let's listen.

very ominous. Doesn't really give much away either. The movie there is Alien. The main title for Alien. Such a good movie. I haven't seen it. I mean, it took me a long time to see it. I think I was like, what, 28 or 29 when I first saw it. And I was scared. Like, I did not realize how scary it was. There was like some annoyance. I think I remember the cat kind of annoyed me. But great movie. The next two songs are from a movie that essentially shaped my music taste throughout my life. Should be pretty recognizable. First one is Aretha Franklin. The next one is the band is the name of the movie. So this is Think.

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Just listen to Sweet Home Chicago and Think, both off of The Blues Brothers. Such a great movie. I learned recently, that the Blues Brothers kind of revitalized Chicago as like a film destination, as a place that people can actually shoot films. It started off as a big kind of Hollywood back when the talkies were a thing, silent films even. But it moved to Hollywood and kind of stayed there. But then the Blues Brothers shot in Chicago, and directors were like,

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I heard somebody whisper, "Please adore me," and I looked, the moon had turned to gold.

You've been listening to Más Americano here on Humboldt Hot Air. We've been listening to the soundtracks of movies, my favorite movies. That was Blue Moon. The movie was Blue Moon, came out last year. And it's probably been my favorite song of the year. Such a good song. Can't believe I haven't heard it before then. I'm going to leave you off here in the last 15 minutes. I got one song from The Casualty of War. Really messed up Vietnam War movie, but very well made. Brian De Palma. We also got John Williams. We got Jurassic Park. We got some Project Hail Mary, and then maybe Sinners. Anyways, I need to go get some water, and hopefully everyone has a good week. I'll be back next Sunday, 3 to 5, for more Más Americano. Here is Elegy for Brown, Ennio Morricone.